0: coming to. I just don't know.
1: 5446 here on WREK Atlanta. And you just heard from Capital Letters with Do We Really Need a Government? Before that, we had Goldfinger with I Need to Know. Before that, Stowe with 311 bringing us What the? Bumping Uglies before them with Stanley. And Westbound Train started off the show tonight with The Passage. Of course, hit us up, 404-894-2468. It's just me tonight in the studio, dealing with all the tech problems that all the students not being here for the break cause when things just go unmended. It's always fun. Anyway, up next, I'm going to go a little more classic throwback, and we'll see where I take it from there. Taking it until 9 with the reggae. Enjoy.

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You're currently hearing from Mungo's Hi-Fi featuring Kiko Boon with Rhythm General. Before that, we heard from Kings and Comrades featuring Ryan Limecooler with Not Even Time. Before that, we heard from Aya Terra with Stars. Before that, we had our cursed cover of the week. It was Horace Andy covering The Police's 1981 original, Invisible Sun. And starting off this block, we had Marcia Griffiths with All Over the World. Taking you till 9 p.m. with reggae, ska, dub. This next one's from Stick Figure, Coming Home. Hit us up, 404-894-2468. And enjoy.

Cause we are who we are. I'm a rebel. 54:46 here on WREK Atlanta, coming to a close. Up next, but we got time for one more track up next before we give way to the Techniques. Wrecking Crew All-Stars up in here, causing a ruckus, getting set up, having fun. And yeah, before New Kingston, we heard from Cultura Profetica with No Elva. And we'll end with Slam.

Bam by Alba Rosy. 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And I'll be posting the playlist after the show. 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That's it for tonight and this week. 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

0: 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You're listening to the Rick and Crew 91.1 WRK Atlanta. 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The Rambling Record, Georgia Tech, in full effect for another Thursday night. Ramo.
1: Juanito.
0: Rick and Crew been doing it for the A since 1989, of course. If you're down with the Weekend Rick and Crew back in the day, you know who we are, what we do. Tonight, another special one. Brother DJ Flamingo is back in the building for the first time. This is Surround Mike, bro. You good? It's first time since pre-pandemic. You know what I'm saying? One of those, like, you know, one of those things, man. How you feeling, brother?
2: I'm feeling good, man. Feeling
0: yeah, man. Good. Sounding good on that mic, bro. Yeah. So, you know, that's, what was it, like 2017, maybe?
2: Oh, my God.
0: It's a minute. It's something like that.
2: Yeah, it's been a minute.
0: It's like maybe 17, so it's good to have you back. You've been working.
2: Yeah, I've been busy, man.
0: You've been busy. Saying. So it's good to have you up in here. You know what I'm saying?
2: Oh, man, I appreciate the invite.
0: Of course. We're going to do it. You know what I'm saying?
2: Yes.
0: And, of course, people can find you on the regular at DJ Flamingo on everything, pretty much.
2: Exactly. DJ Flamingo. So last name is spelled Fleming. Just add an O to the end of it. That's how you spell it. So
0: right.
2: Nothing and then, associated with the bird or Miami or nothing like that.
0: Right.
2: Play on words.
0: I remember we actually broke it down back then.
2: Yeah.
0: We did. My memory's at least that good. You know what I'm saying? And then, you know, and on a regular, you had a few spots, particularly one on Saturdays.
2: Yeah. Rock Steady on Fridays and Saturdays.
0: Word up. Yeah, you know what I'm saying? We'll be joining you for the little Prince thing in a minute.
2: Oh, man.
0: Yeah, that'll be a fun Saturday. And then, of course, in the building, my man MIM on cam, you know what I'm saying, as well as fam Idris. Peace. All right. And as always, we got a fantastic Bars and Bio tonight for you. You know what I'm saying? We'll hold that back for surprise. You know what I'm saying? But we got MCs coming through. Of course. A little hint. There's a show coming up. You know how that always is. Always a show coming up. You know what I'm saying? Yeah. But you can check us live at Wrecking Crew All-Stars 89 on Instagram or Techniques Radio. And then also, of course, YouTube, as long as they keep the spot up. You know what I'm saying? And that's Wrecking Crew All-Stars spelled all the way through, or Wrecking Crew All-Stars 1682. Depending on how you want to find us, Googling it or whatnot. All right? So, you know, it's the show where we let the DJs talk with their hands. We don't say a whole lot until it's time to rock with the MCs. You know what I'm saying? Don't forget to keep it locked for the Electric Boogaloo at 11 o'clock when it's time for Phallus with your funk and your breaks. And, of course, you know what I'm saying, for all the things we do, including parties and stuff like that, on Techniques Radio on Instagram. What we got for them, Juan?
1: We got the Linktree. Right there on Techniques Radio Instagram page. It's a landing page where you'll find the YouTube link, the, you know, a TuneIn app, everything that, you know, makes it accessible to you wherever you're at.
0: Word. That's the deal, all right? It's time for Flamingo, y'all. Techniques, peace.
3: Ladies and gentlemen,
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It's snowing in April, y'all. In the building for Bars and Bio. 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Louis Price, Auburn Avenue Zay, Joe D. Special guest appearance by the one and only Hop Stew himself. Word up, Doug Boogie. DJ Flamingo on the wheels. We're not going to interrupt him. He's got some more to do. Let's get it going. 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It's the longest running hip hop slot in the A. 39 years of Thursdays. Let's go. 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

Ain't no time for me to spin the block again. 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Some more things.

0: 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DJ Flamingo. Man, bringing back some gold, bro. Diamond D. Word up. You know what I'm saying? 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Louis Price in the building. That's the new one with Case. Word up.
1: Yeah.
0: Yeah, what's up, man?
1: What's going on, brother?
0: Yeah, what's going on, man?
1: Chilling, man.
0: Yeah. Chilling. Welcome. Because we got a show coming up, so we got a host of folks coming up in here, man, tonight. You know what I'm saying? We starting with you, of course, but Auburn Ave in the building, Joe Say D in the building, Doug Boog in the building, you know. Welcome, everyone. You know what I'm saying? But we never got to hash it up on, you know what I'm saying, on the April joint. You know what I'm saying? Like, that's been out a few months, but it's illustrating y'all got down, man.
1: I appreciate it. Yeah. Been in circulation for a couple months
0: it has,
1: now.
0: It has. It's still fresh, though. You know what I'm saying? In every way. Word up. So, you know what I'm saying? Snow in April, man. Break it down.
1: Snow in April is, man, expecting the unexpected and
0: right.
1: No pun intended, trying to weather through that storm.
0: Yeah.
1: You know what I mean?
0: Little of that.
1: Yeah, man, ashes in the snow.
0: Right.
1: You know, just trying to navigate through unpredictable situations and
0: right.
1: Kind of a roadmap of how you would do that, you know what I mean?
0: Right.
1: You know what I mean? So that's basically was the backdrop for the entire album was.
0: Yeah.
1: Getting back to normal after you face certain trials and tribulations and
0: right.
1: How you get through it. So
0: yeah, you started off on a higher spiritual level right away.
1: Yeah, absolutely. We wanted to set the tone quickly. Shouts out to Illustrate for that. Production was amazing, but we just wanted to set the tone quickly and let you know like what you're going to be in for. And
0: right,
1: I think it's probably one of the most personal projects I've done yet to date. You know, dealing with a lot of things that happened prior and during the process of making the album is what, you know, developed the Snow in April mantra, mm-hmm. you know what I mean? So, mm-hmm. yeah.
0: Yeah, so number three, you know what I'm saying, right? Officially?
1: Yes, third. Right. It's the third official one.
0: Right, right.
1: And I said on the one of the songs, you know, two albums in, third time's a charm.
0: That's right. Yeah. So how are we feeling, you know what I'm saying, like hip-hop career-wise with number three, you know what I'm saying? Because that's like you passed the sophomore, you went to the junior year,
1: yeah.
0: you know what I'm saying? Got that experience rolling, you know what I'm saying? We had graduation time, so we got to throw it in, right?
1: Yeah, man.
0: You're a veteran in this, bro.
1: Oh, man, appreciate that.
0: Yeah, man. You've been doing it for a minute, but, you know.
1: I appreciate that.
0: Like
1: you say, going into the junior year, man. I hope we're setting up for a great senior year, man.
0: That's right.
1: Where it ain't a lot of classes we got to take. We just sit back and, you know,
0: right.
1: enjoy senior year and put out some more dope music, man.
0: Right, right. So, were you very intentional in putting it together? It sounds like that way in terms of like a spiritual development, like because there's the stories in between. It kind of ends on the high note again. You know what I'm saying?
1: Yeah. That comes from my manager, also Brian, being instrumental in how. We want the project to run.
0: Okay.
1: How we want it to sound, kind of the theme that's being sown in between it, and Illustrate also. And yeah, that was the basis for it. You know, like continuing the theme for the entire album of, you know, ups, down, pain, joy, happiness, sadness, whatever the emotion that was dealing with at the time, we made sure we pushed that.
0: What I did that I don't do anymore and all that, you know what I'm saying? Right, all that in there.
1: Yeah, all of that. We can't leave any of that out.
0: right. The whole story. So, Brian, Brian, what's up, fam? Yeah, just say peace to the people, you know what I'm saying? Represent.
2: Good day, what it do, good people?
0: Yeah, how about it? You know what I'm saying? Atlanta hip hop, you know what I'm saying, in full effect in here tonight, you know what I'm saying. So
1: we gotta do that.
0: But so you know what I'm saying, you got a couple guest, you know, appearances, just a couple.
1: Yeah, absolutely.
0: More than usual, you know what I'm saying. I think it's definitely worth talking about.
1: My band of brothers, man.
0: Right.
1: These are guys that I definitely am a fan of and respect.
0: Word.
1: And you know what I mean, I love their music, man. Auburn Ave, Jody. You know what I mean.
3: Say that.
0: Right.
1: So I did bring some friends along, and they will be along for the ride also. You know, at if y'all decide y'all want to show up at the Drunken Unicorn,
2: only if you want to.
3: I heard that thing gonna be snapping, boy. I heard them boys gonna be going crazy, boy.
1: One of the biggest shows of the summer is coming this Thursday, June 4th.
3: Heard it gonna be a lot of hard rapping, boy.
1: Drunken Unicorn.
3: I heard it gonna be a lot of rapping, my boy.
2: I heard, that's what I heard. Man, I don't know.
1: It's gonna be a bar. It's gonna be a bar mitzvah.
3: Don't show up right. if you don't okay. like For good sure. music. Okay.
0: Well, who's gonna be? Of course, the always most important thing. Who's DJing the bar mitzvah, bro?
1: Oh man, the legendary.
0: You gonna take it there. Take it there.
1: Come to the microphone,
0: That's
1: sir.
0: Right.
3: Killers in the cut. Yeah.
4: They got the old fella in here. Whatever, y'all.
0: Who else we got on the ticket, man? Go down, because it's this and everybody.
1: So it's me, Boog Brown, right. Auburn Ave, Four right. Eyes, Joe D.
0: Yeah.
1: And then, you know, closing out the show will be the legendary CL Smooth.
0: What?
3: Smooth.
0: Yeah. Who? Say that
5: the
0: again.
5: The Macadon.
1: Yeah.
0: yeah.
1: The Don himself. The CL Smooth right. closing out.
3: Just don't worry about it. Don't worry about it. All that good rapping, don't worry about it. All that good rapping don't come.
0: Right. So, yeah.
3: And
0: so
3: what's the date they shouldn't come? So, what's the date they shouldn't come?
5: June 4th.
3: Yeah, also, don't come on the 4th.
1: We also got DJ Rock Most and DJ Jack Boogie in the building, also on the ones and twos. Yeah, I mean, yeah, I mean.
0: Right.
4: Get a DJ.
0: And one more.
4: Yeah. We're trying to do a little bit. They got the old fella Doug Boogie out. My man Rock Most going to close out after, you know.
1: Yeah, get the drummer something.
4: Y'all don't come in. Don't worry about it, though. Seriously.
3: Yeah, please. We got
0: so, and where's the Drunken Unicorn? Where can people find out more information about the show, bro?
1: What's the exact address of the Drunken Unicorn?
0: Or you can just tell them. You know what I'm saying?
3: Hey,
0: you know
3: hold
0: what I'm saying?
3: Because
0: everybody who's from
3: Drunken
0: Atlanta
3: Unicorn,
0: knows.
3: 736 there you go. Punks. Yeah. But don't come to 736 Punks unless you want to hear some you ain't never heard before. You know what I'm saying?
1: That's where we at.
0: Yeah, yeah. No, the old MJQ
3: time.
0: In the back.
3: It's gonna
0: yeah,
3: be a good
0: there
3: time.
0: You go.
3: Yeah.
0: All right. So yeah. So well, that's dope, man. And you know, so back to the album itself. You know what I'm saying? So mm-hmm. you got a couple guest appearances from, you know, a couple producers.
1: Absolutely.
0: Noteworthy. We should mention.
1: Absolutely. Drug Beats did the Glory joint.
0: Right.
1: On the album, Hayes did the Old Lord joint on the album.
3: Right.
1: And there's a, as usual, there's a lot of major production done by Illustrate on the album.
0: Of course. Yeah.
3: Yes.
0: One of Atlanta's greats.
3: Yeah, for sure.
1: Definitely.
0: Yes, sir. Yes, sir. Yeah.
1: There's some features on this album, too. You know what I mean?
0: Yeah, that's what I'm saying.
1: You know?
0: Yeah.
3: Yeah. We did a little thing.
0: Yeah.
3: Sure.
0: Yeah. And we can't go without the concrete joint, you know what I'm saying? Because that was one of my favorites, too.
1: Oh, Concrete Cowboys. Yeah, absolutely.
0: Yes.
1: Absolutely.
0: We want to shout out, my man.
1: Got
0: to
1: shout out Travis Cherry, too. This is the joint he's spinning now that he just played previously with featuring Case.
0: Yeah, how'd you get Case on the joint, man?
1: Yeah, my guy. Hey, man, that's my manager working his magic, man.
0: Right? Okay. There you go. Yeah, yeah. He sound good, too. But, yeah, we definitely want to shout out, you know what I'm saying, and I'm going to set it up for you one more time. My man on the concrete, you know what I'm saying? Because he's
1: Tommy
0: coming.
1: Nova.
0: We're coming. Tommy's coming, y'all. Yeah. Tommy's coming. We want to make sure they recognize
1: Definitely going to want to leave him out. The verse was the verse was crazy.
0: Yeah. Y'all sounded like a duo. Turn it up.
1: I don't know, man. Might have something in the works.
0: So y'all have anything that you left on the table? You know what I'm saying? Like when you make a concept album like this, you have some things that like, man, that might have to be a B-side someday, or that's gonna come out on a later project. Like
1: more than I wanted to. It was a lot of things.
0: That's right, though.
1: More things cut than I wanted to be cut. But then again, you know,
0: there's time for that, though.
1: That's
0: the box set.
1: Yeah, that's price. You know, knowing when to taper down and when to. We can drop this as a Lucy, but it just doesn't fit in the confines of what we try to put out
0: right
1: now. So,
0: right.
1: Yeah.
0: Good to hear.
1: We did have some stuff left on the table. But
0: yeah, that's good. That's good. I like that, though, because we got stuff to look forward to.
1: Absolutely.
3: Say that.
0: Yeah.
3: For sure.
0: Well, this is Bars and Bio, and we have a DJ extraordinaire in the building with Beats Galore, you know.
3: Uh-huh.
0: You know what I'm saying? And then, you know, like I said, we're going to be talking to Auburn Avenue about his, you know what I'm saying, new joints, too. But, you know, hey. You know, we got Louis Price in the building.
1: Y'all want some bars?
0: Yeah, we got Joe D in the building.
3: Hey, man, Juanito, that hat hard, brother. Say downtown, my boy. Juanito.
0: Yeah, right.
3: Hey.
0: Yeah, that's Juanito's an MC, too. Don't get him started. Right. Yeah, and Miami in the building. Don't
3: know,
0: get him started.
3: We know, my boy.
0: Don't get him yes, started. But, yeah, let's throw some beats at him, man. Wait, any, you know what I'm saying, any other... As soon as you're ready, we start getting that going, the bars and bio, you know what I'm saying? We start getting the rhymes going. But yeah, you got any, you know what I'm saying, any other like little pieces of wisdom for the people out there, you know what I'm saying? Because like you said, this album is about growth. This album is about, you know what I'm saying, life.
1: Mm-hmm.
0: You know, any other like, you know what I'm saying, like jewels, you know, particularly where we got the silence. You know what I'm saying?
1: I think one of the main things that not just men, women, but just people in general, main downfall is they can't differentiate between the ego and their pride. Mm. So I said that on the song with Boog. I made my ego hit the road and let my pride stay. Mm-hmm. So, I mean, it's kind of difficult to get rid of both of them. Mm-hmm. So if you had to pick one, I'm letting the ego go. Mm-hmm. I think I can control my pride a little bit more than letting the ego run rampant in your mind. So if that's one thing you take from the project is kill the ego. Mm-hmm.
3: Say that.
1: And don't be so prideful. Say you can still have it, but, you know what I mean, don't be so prideful.
0: Right. Bars and Bio, y'all. Technique Show. Wrecking Crew bringing it to you.
1: Yeah.
0: In the building. DJ Flamingo on the wheels. Woo. Louis Price. Auburn Ave, Joseph.
1: We gonna go off on these?
0: Yeah, man. He's gonna start throwing them at you. You know what I'm saying? So
1: 415, 2018 was the last time I had to call. Three Cubans on, a gold Prezi, 10 in cash in the mall with us, sticking out like a sore thumb, but it's how I look on a store run. You dirty, can't relate to it. Oh, these bad, you ain't 4-1. We come sliding, 4-1. Might steal a game, but you still swept. You bum haters reach for a chain, you gon' mess around and meet a real death. Not a blog story from the shade room. My first album, how I made room. Now I'm in the building with the burner on me, in my dinner coat, like a maid goon. We don't do the talking or the back and forth. I give you haters what you asking for. They say you legend, you hit 5 albums. Well, I did 3, got a classic Ford, used to eat dinner with a plastic fork. Now I'm lit, trying to pass the torch, switching lanes in this Hellcat, fast enough to go past the Porsche. This Glock 40 or church something, don't pray for me, it's what the pastor for. Beef is business when the money right, and you ain't out of pocket when you ask for war. I give you haters what you asking for, but they don't really be wanting that, like the Saints Stadium when Katrina hit. You gonna mess around and get your dome cracked on God. Yeah.
3: That boy Price though.
1: I mean, if y'all in the area Thursday, man, you know, I mean, you can show up to the Drunken Unicorn, you can get more bars, man. You know what I mean?
3: They gonna be rapping like that?
1: I mean, all night long.
3: Oh, you promise?
1: All night long.
3: Oh, Lord.
1: Yeah.
3: Okay. Can we get a little
1: slow
3: or something?
1: Yeah, he said slow it down. I think my boy got something for him, too.
0: Bars and Bio, y'all. The Technique Show. Flamingo.
5: I said the first album dropped. Street said it was a
1: sounds for me.
5: This time around, everybody see it casket. And we gonna hold the masses for the masses. Okay.
0: That's all right. That's just a little. This is a little like Pete.
3: That boy ass.
0: Yeah.
3: Don't take.
6: I'm good.
0: Okay.
6: Okay.
0: Yeah.
6: It's Joseph.

Hey, yo, I'm on the same my father be on. Went from Joe Clark to Rob McGee on. Head in charge, still go through the fire with you in the same boat like Sierra Leone. Get ready for work, then prepare to be blown.

0: 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NOI with bean pies, where the corners be. Before they start, boy, take a knee. Bean quarter three, y'all green. Red beam on my machine. Shawty gave me one tip, told me shoot with a shoulder lean. Peon, diamond turf, Dion, denim Celine, Eiffel Tower, Celine Dion on my plasma stream. No puppet master can cut my strings. I'm cut from kings, forces of natures and Elohims. Mr. Yeah, we live. Rock Fox like Seminole Tribe. Cartier Panther with emerald eyes. When lose a draw, we gon' be the nine, but cannot be the five. Bossed up, fully monetized. The corner boys told me restore the vibe. The brown leather visor guys, the downtown pride inside.
1: I like that downtown hat. I like that downtown hat. Juanito. Yeah, baby.
2: All we saying is,
1: they better not be rapping like that when we in.
2: I think we
1: are. Y'all better not be rapping like that.
3: That's a Birkin, boy. That boy ain't his bag, man. That's a Birkin.
1: Tell him.
2: Shit. Boy, cold, boy. Bars and bio, y'all. Technique show.
4: Oops.
2: Yeah, we gonna get to Arvin Adam and talk about his joint. You know what I'm saying?
3: But
2: what
3: say
2: do you,
3: that.
2: Yeah. Appreciate y'all. What do you want to hear off the album? Because he's got a bunch loaded up there. You got requests.
3: Oh.
2: You know what I'm saying?
1: You got some fire, bro. Here's some fire.
2: Concrete Cowboys
1: some fire
2: beat. You know,
1: let's
3: you know, go with we go with the last joint. Lift Every Voice.
2: Okay. Mm. Oh, we got Lift Every Voice loaded up there. I'm saying on. Yeah. Yeah, you got that. Okay, work.
1: Fireball.
2: Yeah, we go like that. And we'll come back with Auburn Ave. You're listening to the Wrecking Crew.
1: That's snow in April, man.
2: 91.1 WRK Atlanta. It's a Technique show.
1: Check that.
2: Snow in April.

out. Good cue to lights, man. They know it's time for me to spin the block again. You know what I'm saying? Some more that metal. Cooked up another batch of that.

0: Atlanta, you made sure you had that drop in it, bro. Auburn Ave in the building. DJ Flamingo in the wheels. You got Louis Price, Joe D. Yep.
1: That boy is a problem.
2: Crazy. Price.
0: Well, let's start talking about who produced that track, Auburn.
3: All right, the first track you played was produced by my man Manny Manhattan.
0: Exactly.
3: There shout out Manny Manhattan. He in Calgary, Canada. He just got 2 placements on Drake Project. So shout out my brother. Congratulations. Okay. He got one of the singles too. So shout out my boy. He did about 5 cuts on my project too.
0: All right.
3: And then the other one was done by Othello. Othello is from Philly, if I am mistaken. We don't have a personal relationship like me and Manny do, but shout out Othello too.
0: Word, yeah, word. That's that, dope. So yeah, so how you finding cats to saying give you beats like
3: this? So a lot of times it's just networking.
0: Right.
3: Of networking. So when I first started out, I started out like a lot of rappers. You probably get online, you know, looking for beats. But I had a connect. I had one connect. I had a mentor of mine who was shout out Ice Drake. He did stuff for Ludacris.
0: Mm-hmm.
3: He did a few things, and so he brought me into the fold, and he connected me with my first set of real producers. So I had some beats from No ID and a few other people, like
0: word, yeah,
3: early,
0: right?
3: You know what I'm saying? It kind of set the standard for me. So after I had some beats like that, after that I couldn't turn back around. So I found a producer, or if I met somebody I like, I was getting their numbers, emailing them.
0: Yeah.
3: Trying to build reputation, you know, trying to build a rapport with them.
0: Right.
3: And so at this point, I got like just maybe about 3 or 4 producers that I use.
0: Right.
3: I hit them up, tell them what I'm looking for.
0: And so it's cohesive sound, though.
3: Yeah. So, yeah, because I try to make sure everything sounds, you know, essentially like that same kind of piece of energy. You know what I'm saying? But just maybe a little different.
0: Right. You know what I'm saying? Welcome back. You know what I'm saying?
3: Thank y'all.
0: Yeah,
3: it's been
0: pre-pandemic as well.
3: Yeah.
0: You know what I'm saying? It's just a few things happened in your career since then.
3: Yeah. Just a few. Yeah. Pandemic time. Wow, because we came up here the last time Ray Murray was up here, I think.
0: Oh, no, that was Ray. That was post-pandemic.
3: Yeah, it was after. Came up with Ray.
0: No, that's right. Okay, yeah, no.
3: Uncle Ray. Shout out Uncle Ray, too.
0: That was a crazy.
3: Yeah, shout out that. Yeah, shout out Uncle Ray, too.
0: Yeah, not many people get to step into a radio station and just happen to drop on Ray Murray's.
3: Yeah, right.
0: That was beats.
3: Yeah, it was like walking into like a secret little room in Zelda.
0: It was, man. Not Zelda. Okay.
3: Real nerds that
0: that's
3: came
0: right.
3: out.
0: Yeah, that was. That feels like that whole show felt like another time.
3: Yo, for real. Yeah. I was like, what is going on right now?
0: Like,
3: yeah.
0: He played some stuff that he'd get in trouble for. We had to take down immediately.
3: Yeah.
0: It was like
3: that. He was playing exclusives and
0: everything. Right, yeah. All kinds of good stuff. Shout out, y'all. Yeah, man. So tell us about the upcoming project and all
3: it's
0: that.
3: It's called Live on Sweet Auburn.
0: Okay.
3: You know what I'm saying? Very self-explanatory.
0: Word.
3: Live on Sweet Auburn. If you don't know, get on the internet and just type in Sweet Auburn and do your own education.
0: There you go.
3: And you'll learn a
0: lot of history.
3: I won't even want to. I don't, because we'll be here all day if I talk about that street.
0: Right.
3: So just get on and thank me later.
0: Right.
3: But yeah, so it's basically Live on Sweet Auburn, and it's me representing where I'm from.
0: Right.
3: It's me continuing the legacy of greatness of where I'm from.
0: Word.
3: It's about me carving out my own path outside of where I'm from.
0: Right.
3: But still bringing where I'm from with me.
0: Okay. Okay.
3: Man, it took me a long time to get it done, man. It took me a long time to get it done just because this is my baby.
0: Yeah.
3: So, like, unlike my boy Louis, who was third or fourth project in.
0: Right.
3: I was taking baby steps from an A to an O. You know what I'm saying? So, it took me a long time to get off my feet. You know what I'm saying? But now I feel like I know.
0: Right. No,
3: we got a lot of us waiting on that recipe.
0: Yeah.
3: You know what I'm saying? So, Live on Sweet Auburn, getting ready to come. You know what I'm saying? Shout out the whole Atlanta, the whole city. I know y'all rocking with the kid. Keep rocking. And shout out everybody else who don't know.
0: Word.
3: Sweet Auburn, that's the place to be.
0: Word. Yeah. So, when did you when did you first decide you really wanted to do this? Because I think we've done the question before.
3: Man, I've been around music my whole life.
0: Yeah.
3: I've been around music my whole life. I might have been like 5 years old.
0: Right.
3: Or something, trying to write a rap.
0: Okay.
3: Yeah. I wrote down somebody else's rap first. 8-Ball and MJG.
0: Oh, wow.
3: I heard.
0: What'd you start with, Pimps or something? What are we talking about?
3: Robbery.
0: Oh,
3: robbery.
0: I was close.
3: Yeah, not too far. Legit, not too far.
0: Right,
3: that same
0: right.
3: album, though.
0: Right, yep.
3: So I wrote that down on a sheet of paper, and I was seeing how all the rhyming words was lining up on one end of the paper.
0: Yeah.
3: Just, like, all in the one same space.
0: Right.
3: And I was like, did I do that or did they do that? You know, and the art itself, I fell in love with the art right around that time. A-Ball MJG dropped that project, and it was like big in Atlanta.
0: Right.
3: And I wrote that rap down, and I said, let me try.
0: We played that to death.
3: Yeah, by the way I talk.
0: It might have been. It might as well been an Atlanta record.
3: So fresh.
0: Right. Might as well been an Atlanta record. Yes.
3: They might as well been from Atlanta.
0: They might as well been from Atlanta. That's how deep that was. Yep.
3: Yeah. So that was my first like introduction to wanting to rap. A-Ball and MJG.
0: I feel that.
3: And then you know, it was other veterans. Like my uncles played other people, like Slick Rick and
0: no doubt
3: NWA.
0: Right.
3: Like other indie people like Top Authority and stuff like that.
0: Top Authority, there you go. Yeah.
3: Stuff like that. Yeah, they play stuff like that.
0: I promise you they heard that through the Rhythm and Vibe show. They wouldn't hear Top Authority play stuff.
3: You know what I'm saying? The Hard Boys. You know what I'm saying? Like all that type of stuff.
0: Yeah. We rocked the Hard Boys. We rocked with the Hard Boys, without a doubt. So some of them been back up here. Yeah, it's been
3: young, but I've been doing it a long time.
0: Yeah. Shout out Spearhead X, Hard Boys producer too.
3: Spearhead X. Right. Yeah, you know.
0: Of course, I know.
3: Yeah, you know.
0: Okay. Come on.
3: All right. Real Atlanta history. Hard Boys from Tetwood. If y'all don't know.
0: Yeah. When we say we started in '89, you got to really acknowledge that.
3: When I first started back in 1989,
0: you know what I'm saying?
3: I was barely moving nines.
0: There you go.
3: Yeah.
0: See, Joe D knows it too, right? There you go. That was a layup. Or a little assist. Nice. So, okay. That's beautiful, bro. I'm glad to see it. We got the show coming up. We might as well drop that again. You know what I'm saying?
3: That show on the 4th.
0: Yeah.
3: That show on the 4th. And what I heard is going to be a lot of hard MCs.
0: Yeah.
1: I believe it's on the 4th.
3: Yeah. Louis Price going to be there.
0: Right.
3: Bud Brown.
0: Right.
3: Four Eyes going to be there. Arbenev and CL Smooth, right? Okay. Crazy. All right, okay.
1: And Jody.
3: And Jody going to be there?
4: I think so.
3: It's more people?
4: I think.
3: I heard
5: Joe gonna be there. I heard DJ Rock Moses gonna be there. I heard Doug Boogie's gonna be there. I heard Fort Knox is hosting.
3: Too much.
5: I don't know, man. It might be nuts.
3: Too much going on.
5: Right. Shout out to Speakeasy promo.
3: When is that again? The 4th?
5: I think it's the 4th.
3: Say that. I'm making sure I leave Auburn Avenue early to get there. You know what I'm saying? I'm gonna put on my best. And show up, you know what I'm saying? I'm going to be there. I don't know what other people going to do, but I'm going to be there.
0: So tell me about how you connected with Louis.
3: Oh, man.
0: Because Living Legends is my joint. That's joint. We have to end the show with that one.
3: Well, actually, I heard about Louis before I met him.
0: Okay.
3: Through another MC friend of mine named Black Tex. Black Tex? I think that might have been. He had sent me a message. And was like, we working with this other dude, man. I think y'all sound good together. And then that was like a year and a half or something like that. And then B Price, you know what I'm saying? Nicoleone, you know what I'm saying?
0: Right.
3: He set the play up, you know what I'm saying? He hit me up and reached out to me and told me he wanted to set that up. You know what I'm saying? And when I found out he was connected to B, it was all good and on from there. You know what I'm saying? And that Living Legends, that came about very natural. We was at Illustrate Spot.
0: Okay.
3: I just came through, you know what I'm saying? We was just playing some beats. And then...
1: I know folks like to say this all the time and not be believable. We made the record in what?
0: 10, 15 minutes?
3: It wasn't no long time.
1: 10, 15 minutes?
0: Right.
3: It wasn't no long time. I don't remember. It was, it felt real fast.
0: Yeah, it has a nice loose feel to it. You know what I'm saying? Yeah, but y'all were
3: MC's
0: rocking.
3: MC's just getting it on. That's
0: right,
3: it.
0: That's what
3: you know
0: it
3: what
0: is.
3: Saying? That's all that is.
0: That's dope. That's dope. Some of the best come that way for sure.
3: And I'm very glad. We're going to have some more stuff we're going to do. You know what I'm saying? For sure. You know what I mean? The brother is very ill. You know what I'm saying? So
0: word.
3: It's a privilege to rock with that brother.
0: Word. Yeah. So, We got like a CL Smooth collab coming out of all this. You know what I'm saying?
3: Oh, that would be nuts.
0: Right, that would be crazy. I'm gonna just put that out to the ether. I'm gonna put that out to the ether right
3: you
0: now.
3: You gotta call the Coleone and make it happen. Coleone, what's up, man?
1: Is he a friend of ours or a friend of you? Know what I mean,
3: Done. Can we make it happen, Don? Hey, man, that man Tom Brady, man. That man going to make it happen, man. Why you playing? Only being humble about this situation, man.
0: Right.
3: Shout out the whole downtown, the whole Atlanta, man.
0: Yeah.
3: Shout out the whole hip-hop community in the whole city, man. We love y'all. Thank y'all for supporting us, man. For sure, man.
0: But what would you say is, like, the one thing that's helped you get to this place in your journey, if you had to, like, think of one thing?
3: Good relationships.
0: Okay.
3: And, good relationships. Keep your handshake clean. You know what I'm saying? Mm. Don't smile too much in people's face, though. Mm. Be very particular about who you hang with. Don't smile around everybody. Mm. Keep your handshake clean. And make sure when you come, you destroy everything you... Like, your reputation got to be walking before you get there.
0: Mm. Word.
3: So make sure every time you step somewhere, you really left your reputation there. So that when you walk out the room and when you walk in another room, it's with you and before you. You know what I'm saying? Because at this point, when I walk in rooms and out of rooms, I already know what's up. They know what's up. You know what I'm saying? And they're not even being funny about it. They know what's up.
0: That's dope.
3: I'm the Atlanta GOAT. Ain't no problem.
0: Ah.
3: You already know what's up.
0: That sounds like the intro to an album, bro.
3: Yeah, Downtown GOAT. They already know what's up.
0: Word up, word up. Juanito, nice. I know you had it. You had it. You know what I'm saying?
4: I was just curious how this show came together. When I saw the CL Smooth, I was like, how did y'all make that happen?
0: That's a worthy question, bro.
3: Don Corleone.
5: Hey, Corleone, right. Man. Yeah.
3: The Corleone.
5: Johnny Sacramone,
3: man. With the
5: lobster sauce. Top of the family.
3: Extra wine on mine, boy.
0: Johnny, extra quest.
3: For sure.
6: You know, there's an album out called Snow in April.
3: Ooh.
6: By Louis Price. And I'm good. My vocal's good.
4: Yeah.
6: Make sure that you hear
0: full. You're full.

0: PG County, Maryland, man.
1: Mo, you know, what's up, Mo?
2: Yeah, what's up?
0: Yeah. What's up, Sean?
1: But he's Slim. You know, what's up, Slim?
0: He's not getting the shine.
3: Silver Spring in the building.
0: Hey, yeah. Hey,
3: you know what time it is.
0: So call Mo, man. Call him Mo. Call Auburn F, same thing.
3: Right.
0: What'd you say?
1: Atlanta GOAT.
3: Right.
0: Ain't on enough shows in Atlanta.
3: Right.
0: Call up Auburn.
1: The Ghosts.
0: And they've all worked together, so yeah.
3: Yeah, okay.
0: Doug Boogie. After he stood me up for my birthday party. Oh.
3: Tell him.
0: Doug Most. Fort Knox was a no-brainer.
3: Right.
0: Book Brown, she ain't been here in a minute.
1: She's right. So hard. Boy, I like

0: the street back in some something.
1: That's 90 some something. Yes, right. Something,
0: late 1900s maybe.
1: Yes, 1900s.
0: But yeah, and then we needed another name on that CL. It was other names sticking out.
1: Okay.
0: One you might have loved. If I could have got Doo-Wop and Tony Tush, they were supposed to DJ.
1: Oh, wow.
0: I got Doug Boogie instead.
2: That's all right. Just as good.
0: Yeah, CL stood out.
1: He didn't want to knock the building over, that's all.
0: Yeah, CL stood out, and I ain't never seen him either, so. Yeah.
1: Right,
0: yeah.
2: Smart move.
1: It's been a minute.
2: Smart move.
1: Word. Yeah. Okay.
3: I appreciate it.
1: Yo, you know what I'm saying? Who are you, man? Because this is the first time you've been up on the show, which is crazy. You know what I'm saying? Tell the people.
0: You know what?
1: Because yeah, if we don't tell the story, nobody knows, man. We got to tell the stories.
0: B Price, man. We was that here? Yeah, that was here. We did Cult of Icon. Oh, came through.
1: Yeah, we did Cult of Icon. We did do that.
0: I got it on tape.
1: Yeah, we did do it. Yeah, yeah,
0: I got it on tape.
1: My memory,
0: Cult of Icon,
1: man.
0: Unknown Seas.
1: Yes, we did do that.
0: Damn. Yeah, we've been out here doing things, man.
1: Yeah.
0: But I'm retired.
1: Yeah, right. He knows I'm messing with him. Yeah. Yeah. Except for crafting crates here and there.
0: Yeah.
1: Right. Okay. Yeah.
0: I love it.
1: Right. Yeah. Okay. Word up. Well, appreciate y'all coming through. You know what I'm saying?
2: That's crazy. I got the Don to talk.
1: Joe, we're not waiting. We're not waiting another 3 years or whatever, man.
4: I'm working.
1: I know you got enough on the table to put something out.
4: Yeah, man. Always working, man. Trying to push the envelope, man.
1: Okay.
4: Got something coming real soon.
1: Okay.
4: Real soon, too.
1: Beautiful, bro.
4: Yeah.
1: Don't be afraid of the EP, man.
4: Hey.
1: Always working. Oh, okay. Yeah.
4: Always working, man.
1: You know what I'm saying? It's a psychic. You know?
4: Yeah.
1: Dope. Yeah. Love it. All right. Word. Flamingo, appreciate you, bro. You know what I'm saying?
5: Appreciate you, man.
1: Yeah. We're going to go out.
2: Yeah.
1: Without a doubt.
2: Yes, sir. Yes, sir.
1: We a little on the early side, unless y'all want to get busy again. You know what I'm saying? We can do a few more bars if you want to rhyme. We got some time.
2: Go ahead.
1: You know what I'm saying? You want to do that?
2: Go ahead.
1: Yeah. Oh, okay. I just throwing it out there. You listen to the working crew. Technique Show, Bars and Bio, you know, Ramo, Juanito, Flamingo! Yeah. Electric Boogaloo on the way. We get a little early start here.

Easily I approach the microphone because I ain't no joke. Tell your mama to get off of my tip. I have no... Hold up, y'all. Serpentine fire, dopamine high, need sleepy, need supplements, others beneath me, need post clarity, then therapy, imperative, encouraging. Apparently my 30s was not old, the lies was not so. Happiness is corner store, anxiety, Costco, Enrique Palazzo, you Frank Drebin. Sliders ain't sliding and your steppers ain't stepping. They pulling naked guns, they 33 in the third. I'm in the world, prefer to be in the word. Lord, forgive me, the Hennessy was upgraded to...

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Yeah. 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I'm Raekwon, Trayvon, chefing with my hood on. For respect, they whole neck, I got my foot on. And these retro threes make it hard for them to breathe. 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I hate it when they drop, they too floppy with they disc. My whole R driver put they audio at risk. I mean, I'm not mocking you, but Bird Boy's cocking too. I heard it through the rumor mill, they talking about stopping you. But I'm unstoppable, rockable, militant, methodical. Wavy and nautical, Marino sipping vino, Countinos like casino. I'm no hero, I'm De Niro. They need a... But like Shapiro, I said my skin coffee black, but I'm clear though. Look, Benny Blanco in the Bronco, my connect from El Sedano. Say it's Rondo in the Bono, and it's Mondo on the Mono. On keys, I'm Soprano, I'm Tony for the homies. But never tell that girl you with that she your one and only. See, she came with a friend, but they both say staring. That. I'm gifted, I can split an atom like a co-parent. My wrist and neck on chill, and they blow glaring. I'm number one, and I'm possessive, homie, no sharing. I'm on call, I need it all, blowing at the stall. And Louis with the, you don't want to get involved. It'll never get resolved until the coroners are called. I put the booth on the roof. I'm a dog. It's just in my endo. See, nostalgic like Nintendo, stunting with two buttons. 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If I am, then do nothing. You like all the cats before you who grew up to do

0: and Tumbo, Greer Body Dumbo, Indian low hair sweater, I'm no little Tonto. Y'all gotta pay for these freestyles. Y'all gotta pay, man. Come on, man. Freestyles really supposed to pay. You both supposed to pay for these. Come on, man. It's gonna be a lot of that kind of stuff going
1: it's
0: on.
1: It's gonna be a bar mitzvah, bro.
0: Yeah, it's gonna be a lot of bars getting thrown around. Come on,
2: that's
0: man.
2: Hilarious. Bar mitzvah. Yeah. June 4th, man.
3: Word up.
0: No more freestyle, free bars.
3: All right.
0: Is it free to get in there?
3: Man, we don't talk about none of that, man.
0: I don't know. All right, well, I'm coming. Even if it ain't, I'm just telling you, I don't care what it is. I'm still coming.
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0: 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And then you can check out bits and pieces of Rick and Crew All Stars 89, all that kind of stuff. You know what I'm saying? But these freestyles right here will also be up on people's sites. So just look for them. One more time, how can they find y'all? Give them the particulars.
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0: All right.
1: Louie Price.
0: Right.
1: Yeah.
2: Tell me.
3: Everywhere.
2: Find me on Auburn Ave, just like that. Auburn Ave. Right. I be on Auburn Ave. My Instagram is Auburn Ave. YouTube is Auburn Ave. All you gotta do is type in Auburn Ave and you'll find me. But not the street. You gotta look for me. See, that's the key right there. You probably gonna have us together though. But yeah, Auburn Ave on everything.

0: sip.
1: All right, how about we hit him with that Living Legends, man?
2: Shout out to
1: W.I.S. Oh, yeah. Yes, we ain't done Living Legends yet, right? Man. I think that's the one.
2: That's that criminology rap right there.
3: The snowfall in the summer this year, man.
2: That criminology type rap right there.
1: Huh? All right.
2: Hey man, y'all fly me out to Vegas, Coleon. I'm gonna bring a silk shirt and everything.
1: Appreciate y'all listening.
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3: Yes, sir.

0: how we live and live.
1: Mr. Swope, I do exactly the same job as the other executives, but I don't make as much money as they do. I don't think that's right.
2: If I give you a raise, everybody's gonna want a raise.

WREK Atlanta coming in on a Thursday, 11 p.m. to midnight is when we do it. It's called the Electric Boogaloo, and we like to get funky. Special thanks to the Techniques crew. They do it 9 to 11. And we're just going to jump right into things. We got some Eddie Hazel queued up. This one's called California Dreamin' right here. 91.1 FM, WREK Atlanta.

0: What you mean, get down?
1: Down means hang around.
0: What you?
1: Me. I'm the one.
0: Oh, yeah. What makes you think you're the one?
1: I'm the one because I was here first. I'm the seventh son.
0: Well, all right, then. That's a good answer. I can buy that.
1: Well, you can buy it. 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

Lester!

WREK Atlanta. This is the Electric Boogaloo, and we're coming to a close here. Thank you for joining us here. We do it Thursdays, 11 p.m. to midnight on the regular, right here at 91.1 FM, WREK Atlanta. And again, we thank you for joining us. Tell you what we played in this set. Again, we had some technical difficulties, but we got you some Eddie Hazel, California Dreamin', starting it off. United 8, we're in there. Actually, California Dreamin' got cut short a little bit. We heard United 8 with Getting Uptown to Get Down. That was followed by Deodato with The Whistle Bump. Then we heard from Curtis Mayfield with Get Down. King Hannibal gave us Black Girl. Then we heard from Larry Graham and the Graham Central Station with Pow. That was followed by Isaac Hayes, Walk On By. And the last tune in that set was Dr. Lonnie Smith. Not to be confused with Mr. Lonnie Liston Smith. But Dr. Lonnie Smith gave us For the Love of It. And we got a little Sonny Rollins here in the background. Camel, the name of the tune. Sonny Rollins, late great, passed away this past week. So we're going to let this play on out a little bit. We got some Isley Brothers taking us out with a little It's Too Late. There's long songs taking us through because I don't have a proper cue and really only have one turntable here. But thank you for bearing with us. Hopefully we'll be back in full swing next and every Thursday after that. Again, it's the Electric Boogaloo. We do it each and every Thursday, 11 p.m. to midnight, here on your choice for quality, diverse music, 91.1 FM. 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Anyway, as promised, we got some Isley Brothers taking us out of here, and we'll do it to you again next Thursday, 11 p.m. to midnight, right here on the Electric Boogaloo, WREK Atlanta.

Shout out to Sonny Rollins and also to Atlanta's own Kibby Williams. Got Music in the Park going on this weekend. Check that out. 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

0: Gamble had a sword and a pistol buckled at his side. Rops dropped by Mr. Gamble. Chemo, I'mo, chemo, chemo, rider out here, Rops dropped in a week of flannel, little yellow bugger. Rops dropped by Mr. Gamble. He rode right up
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0: That was Elaine Barkin with Step by Step from the album Past Three.
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From the album Speaker Swinging Piano Mechanics, you just heard Gordon Monahan with his song Voices Emerging Along High Tension Wires.

0: You just heard a track by R.H.Y. Yao off of their album Meat. The track was entitled Your Skin Is All Over My Floor.
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arcade bohemian with the missus in tow. Oh, this guy's supposed to be some kind of a poet. We'll check him out. Perhaps he'll get bold and read us some Rod McEwen, maybe even some Ginsberg. What? I don't think so, sport. Rod McEwen sucks, and he always did at Ginsberg. Well, he hadn't been relevant in 50 years. But there he sat.

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Yeah. You are now...

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He's mean. He's disturbing. He's making me feel uncomfortable. Yeah, well, you said you wanted help.

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Not unlike the one that you're drinking your wine from right now, sir. Yeah, you want how? Have a little more. The bastard! He didn't just say that, did he? He's such a bastard! I have much, I see it, I see it, I see it, I see it, I see it, I see it, I see it, I see it, I see it, I see it, I see it, I see it, I see it, I see it, I see it, I see it, I see it, I see it, I see it, I see it, I see it, I see it, I see it, I see it, I see it, I see it, I see it, I see it, I see it, I see it, I see it, I see it, I see it, I see it, I see it, I see it, I see it, I see it, I see it, I see it, I see it, I see it, I see it, I see it, I see it, I see it, I see it, I see it, I see it, I see it, I see it, I see it, I see it, I see it, I see it, I see it, I see it, I see it, I see it, I see it, I see it, I see it, I see it, I see it, I see it, I see it, I see it, I see it, I see it, I see it, I see it, I see it, I see it, I see it, I see it, I see it, I see it, I see it, I see it, I see it, I see it, I see it, I see it, I see it, I see it, I see it, I see it, I see it, I see it, I see it, I see it, I see it, I see it, I see it, I see it,

as we poison our planet, squandering the birthright of generations yet unborn, consuming 50% of this world's resources, way up at 5% of the population, killing 100,000 to save a nickel on gas. Is anyone that were universally reviled and despised, feared, but not respected? Hunter Thompson was right. Mine is a generation of swine. Visions of apocalyptic America will come true. And like another guy said, a hard rain's gonna fall. But you didn't want to hear that, did you? No. You wanted hell. Oh, very well.

0: chamber. He stood up, seized the missus by the hand, and said, I'm not staying for this. I am leaving.
1: Really?
0: And then he gave me a look of utter disgust. Had the same expression on his face that you have when you scrape something nasty off the bottom of your shoe. And then he tunneled outside, got back in his Hummer, and took it back to Buckhead. But as he left, I told myself, mission accomplished.
2: From the album Rake, that was The Subliminator with Howl.

That was Shinjuku Thief from the album The Year of Silence with Poena Damni. Let me see.

You are.

0: You why? How are you?
1: Why?
0: Who are you?
1: Why?
0: Who are you?
1: Why?
0: Who are you?
1: Why?
0: Who are you?
1: Why?
0: Who are you?
1: Why?
0: Who are you?
1: Why?
0: Who are you?
1: Why?
0: Who are you?
1: Why?
0: Who are you?
1: Why?
0: Who are you?
1: Why?
0: Who are you?
1: Why?
0: Who are you?
1: Why?
0: Who are you?
1: Why?
0: You.

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0: That was cellist Daniil Safran performing Bach's Suite for Solo Cello No. 2 in D minor, BWV 1008, 5 Minuetto 1 and 2.
1: Good day, everyone, and welcome aboard Island Flyover. On today's flight, we will be taking you over our exclusive archipelago, full of beautiful views, scenic excursions, and so much more. During this flight, we will be playing the purest relaxing dance music through the sounds of atmospheric R&B, international pop, and lo-fi beats. 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

0: The song you just heard was Piano Concerto No. 1, Andante, Second Movement by Sophie Carmen Eckhardt-Grammont off the album titled 100, A Centenary Celebration.
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You just heard Frédéric Chopin's Grande Polonaise Brillante. That was performed by Janusz Oleniczak piano, along with the Warsaw Philharmonic National Orchestra of Poland, conducted by Tadeusz Strugala.

That was Esther Budiarco on the piano performing Adolf Henselt's Deux Etudes Characteristiques, Opus 2, Number 10 in E minor, off of Henselt's piano work.

0: From their album Dim Sum, that was the Ying Quartet performing the fourth movement of Silent Temple, composed by Bright Sheng.
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That was Quattuor Bozzini performing Steve Reich's Different Trains, America Before the War, off the album Steve Reich, Different Trains.

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You just heard Over Thorns to Stars by Stephen Chapman, performed by the UBC Symphony Orchestra with Matthew Stevenson as tenor, from the album Proud Music of the Storm.

0: That was Vera Meyer playing the glass harmonica on the track Sonata, off the compilation album Experimental Musical Instruments, The Early Years.
1: Georgia Tech's WREK, Atlanta.

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Just like a sweet melodic strain,

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1: Yes, sir, Mr. Jones. I got my pencil and pad.
0: You see, it's strictly confidential, and it may prove influential with someone who is essential to my scheme.
1: I understand, Mr. Jones. I understand.
0: I'm almost scared to breathe a name. I told you to come on over here and take a letter, Miss Brown.
1: I'm here, Mr. Jones. I got the pencil and pad here, I told you.
0: Just address it, my beloved.
1: Your beloved.
0: And then say that I done discovered.
1: Discovered?
0: An angel who's been hovering in my dream.
1: Oh, I see. I got that too, Mr. Jones. I got that too.
0: Just like a sweet, melodic strain.
1: That man's got it bad. I know that.
0: You know...
1: What's that?
0: As my secretary, you should know.
1: Know what, Mr. Jones?
0: What all this love business has done for me.
1: I don't monkey around much with love, Mr.
0: And,
1: Jones.
0: And I think it's very apropos.
1: Wait a minute, what am
0: I talking about? Well, just so you offer your sympathy.
1: Well, I'll do the best I can, Mr. Jones. I'll do the best
0: Wait a minute, Chair.
1: What's that?
0: How come you crying, Miss Brown?
1: I ain't crying. I just got something in my eye, that's all.
0: Darling... What's if that? It's love you's expressing,
1: what's that, Mr.
0: then,
1: Jones?
0: Sweetheart, I'm confessing.
1: What's that?
0: It's been you that I've addressed.
1: What?
0: From the start.
1: You mean to tell me you made me all the time? You didn't tell me?
0: That's
1: well,
0: right.
1: Look at here.

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I don't get around much anymore. Well, darling, I guess

That was El Mar Empieza Aquí by Piet Verbis off the album Flamenco Jazz Summit. 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

0: 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I'm Charlie Bennett, in the studio with Marley Givens and Fred Rasko. 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
0: Rise up, Hamlet. Cheer up, you melancholy Dane. That's not the title. What are you doing?
1: It's called Multimodal Hamlet.
0: Now that is a title you're going to have to unpack, Fred.
1: Okay, here we go. I'm going to take the simplified definition here because that's how I can understand it. Mode, in this case, is the way something is or the way it operates. So something that is multimodal operates in multiple ways. So our title refers to Hamlet, the play by Shakespeare,

0: a research scientist at the Center for the 21st Century Universities, also known as C21U, and past and future guest Allison Volk, the emerging technologies librarian.
1: Today's interview is made up of excerpts from that conversation, recorded with a live audience in the Scholars Event Network Theater as part of Media Arts Day 2026.
2: And our songs today are about connecting with the past, theater and performance, and immersion into different realities. And there's a bonus. All the songs we play today share titles with plays by William Shakespeare.
0: I like when you mess around, Fred. You're going to put that multi and multimodality.
2: And when talking about total immersion into the works of Shakespeare, the first work we choose might as well be the big one. This is Hamlet by Betty Hutton, and it's one of my personal favorite Shakespearean adaptations right here on Lost in the Stacks.

didn't seem to get the message. He chopped down her father just to teach the girl a lesson. Yes, he cut him up in slices like a pound of delicatessen. Murder was one thing.

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Things went black. Ophelia had a 6.5-foot brother. He thought that Hamlet had been a trifle too impolite.

0: Hamlet by Betty Hutton.
1: Now, Fred, that was really good.
0: Yeah.
1: But I feel like there was some stuff left out of the story.
0: Well, it was only a 2.5 minute song, so I think Hamlet's a, what, like 4 hours if you do the whole thing? So
1: You could do it an hour and a half if you cut some of the parts out.
0: This is Lost in the Stacks, and our show today is called Multimodal Hamlet. Our guests are Dr. Kelly Williams, postdoctoral fellow at Georgia Tech, Dr. Miriam Ilmaz-Soliu, a research scientist at Georgia Tech, and Allison Valk, the emerging technologies librarian and our colleague here at the Georgia Tech Library.
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3: Our theme for the class is STEM Renaissance. And so when you hear the word Renaissance, I think one of the first people you think of is Shakespeare. And asking Georgia Tech students, engineers predominantly, to think about Shakespeare, they're a really great group of students and they take on the challenge. But I wanted to do it in a way that might appeal more to their sense of STEM focus here at Tech. I learned about virtual reality through a former Britain fellow,

0: Dr. Zita Husing, who is now an assistant professor in Texas. And she gave an awesome workshop on how she's using VR to teach communication. And because of my love of video games, my son and my husband love video games too, I thought, wouldn't that be really cool? Maybe there's something we can do with Shakespeare that would gamify the learning and the comprehending of Shakespeare. So Zita hooked me up with Miriam and Allison. We did a little sleuthing around the internet to see what existed in the realm of virtual reality and Shakespeare. And thankfully, there are a few apps out there. The one that we worked with is called Shakespeare VR. It has two app suites. One is called Sweet Sorrow, wherein students can actually put on the VR headset, choose either Romeo and Juliet, and act out the scene with the other character using an animated kind of cartoon style avatar. And it's read, the lines are read to them kind of karaoke style, so no one has to memorize anything. They can just kind of be involved. And the other aspect of Shakespeare VR, which is coming out of Carnegie Mellon, students can experience Hamlet's to be or not to be speech on stage with Hamlet. So in that way, it's a little bit more immersive than just reading it from a text.
1: So I want to roll back just a little bit, and can you try and unpack why you like video games? What is the appeal? Yeah, and I know it's kind of a silly question to start with. Well, why do you like it? But what makes that work for you, and why would you then think you could jump to using something like a video game in school?
0: I think it has to do with the imaginative capabilities. I love Batman. I love the idea with video games or Batman video games, like being first person and actually getting to experience things that feel almost real. Of course, you know they're not real, but you get to inhabit a different part of your imagination, who you wish you could be when you're not Dr. Williams. For me, it's a vigilante who saves people from people in Gotham City. But I think that VR provides that aspect of tapping into our imaginative creativity.
1: You very quickly said you brought in your co-conspirators here, but I think we should find out more why in particular each of you was a person to bring in on the project. So Allison, let's start with you.
2: Basically, as my role as emerging technologies librarian, I'm very integrated into how libraries' resources support the campus. So we've been looking at how technology is integrated into courses. Obviously, we're at Georgia Tech. I've been looking into how XR can be integrated into the curriculum. It's a nice way to engage the senses. It's a new way of engaging students in the classroom. You know, I'm interested in art. There's like that tactile experience if you're in art. But VR also, with its immersive qualities, engages a lot of the senses. So I'm sort of curious to see how libraries can support this type of pedagogy. I mean, the nature of library resources is changing so drastically. We've gone from, you know, books to a whole plethora of different types of resources. So yeah, my role was sort of looking into supporting those types of initiatives.
1: You've been playing around with this technology for a while. What started that for you?
2: I guess I like gadgets. big fan of Inspector Gadget when I was a kid. No, I think it's funny. I'm always joking with folks that my office looks like a laboratory, whether it's like art pieces or technology. It's kind of, there's always something exploding in there. So I think it's kind of the experimental nature I have that draws me to it.
3: My journey started with a question. I'm really interested in emerging technologies and how they change learning and teaching environments. And then we were really curious at CT21U to understand students' VR readiness, because everything starts with your readiness, you know, in order to effectively adopt the technology in teaching and learning processes. And we started with this question and a survey, and then we just distributed to campus. And then through this work, we got to know Dr. Husing, and she was really interested in using VR in her classroom because it was a different medium and media for her students to try out, because they were using different media and mediums to, I guess, understand rhetorical meanings of the things. They tried podcast and different other environment to produce and sometimes understand the meaning of the things. So we explored how students' understanding through virtual reality, because you have the third dimension there, and then you are totally immersed in that environment. So your proximity, the gestures and everything can contribute to that understanding. So we start with that, and then later on, I am also a member of Extended Reality Working Group here in the campus, and then through that, I got to know Allison, and then she also know about our collaboration with Dr. Husing, and then things unfolded to that this day, and then we started to work with Kelly, and then it just opened up another opportunities, like a cycle of opportunities for us to try new things, especially to understand how these different affordances of VR can support students' rhetorical understanding.
4: This is Lost in the Stacks. We will be back with more about teaching Shakespeare in multiple modes after a music set.
5: File this set under Shakespearean History.
4: Wait, what?

Henry V and his army are surrounded by the enemy. His men are weary and dispirited. It has been an unpopular war, and the men want to quit fighting and return to their homes. But the French are on all sides, outnumbering the English by many. As the men reluctantly prepare to return to battle, King Henry, astride his horse, sword in hand, tries to rally his men and ignite their waning courage.

vision of the tiger. Stiff the sinews, summon up the blood. Disguise fair nature with hard, fatal rage. Then lend the eye a terrible aspect, let it pry through the portage of the head like the brass cannon. The brow or walnut as fearfully as doth a gullet rock, or hang and jutty his confounded face, swilled with the wild and wasteful ocean. Now set the teeth and stretch the nostril wide, hold hard the breath and bend up every spirit to his full height. On, on, you noblest English whose blood is fet from fathers of war-proof, fathers that, like so many Alexanders, have in these parts from morn till even fought, had sheathed their swords for lack of argument. Dishonor not your mothers, now attest that those whom you called fathers did beget you. Be copy now to men of grosser blood, and teach them how to war. And you, good yeoman, whose limbs were made in England, show us here the mettle of your pasture. Let us swear that you are worth your breeding, which I doubt not, for there is none of you so mean and base that hath not noble luster in your eyes. I see you stand like greyhounds in the slips, straining upon the start. The game's afoot. Follow your spirit.

0: Richard III by Supergrass. And before that, we heard King Henry V by William Shatner. Songs about connecting with the past.
1: This is Lost in the Stacks, and our show today features excerpts from a live conversation recorded at the library's Media Arts Day in 2026. Dr. Kelly Williams, Dr. Miriam Yilmaz-Solu, and our fellow librarian Allison Volk talked with me about how they explored and assessed teaching Shakespeare with virtual reality. I asked Dr. Williams, what inspired this pedagogical experiment?
2: The literal using of the VR to teach the soliloquy, the first thing that happened was knowing these people exist and that the technologies exist. And the second thing was going to find suitable materials to help me teach multimodal communication with my background in Shakespeare. I think working at Georgia Tech is a great opportunity because we have access to emerging technologies. And so I feel like it would be a real bummer and neglectful of me if I didn't make use of some of these gadgets and see what they're capable of. The second aspect of this was going to find VR that would work with the MetaQuest 3 headset, and that would give the opportunities to students to actually act on stage.
3: How does that work when it's one person speaking, but you got a whole class working on the project?
2: The way that we worked with Hamlet was what we call multimodal Hamlet. So we asked students first to study a term called psychological verisimilitude. How can writing, in this sense, literature, get as close to realistic as possible? And in terms of the to be or not to be speech, psychologically, how well does Shakespeare capture what it's like to be Hamlet on the verge of this big question that he has to answer? It's a complex speech. Everyone knows it. It starts to be or not to be. But thinking about some of the psychological implications and how it might be useful for us to muse with Hamlet, we started first with the original modes. So Shakespeare wrote the text first. We read the text and studied it. He had it performed, so we watched a theatrical performance of it. And then we introduced the speech in one form that I think is probably more applicable or which students are more comfortable with, which is film. Even if you don't have a film studies degree, there are things students can pick up on, like the lighting is different here or the way that the camera angle changes. They can pick up on those types of things. And then we introduced this brand new, totally immersive experience that they had never experienced before. I think we are pretty sure none of our students did Hamlet on VR before my class. And kind of threw all of the modes at them at the same time and said, how does this either help or hinder your ability to assess something like the psychological realism of the speech?
3: This is a research project. And so are you trying to figure out that answer literally, like which is best, or are you trying to figure out what works best for the students or what they do when confronted by this question?
2: I think it's twofold or maybe threefold, and I think maybe depending on who you ask, the focus might change. For me, as a communications instructor, I'm interested in the rhetorical experience of this totally immersive environment. One of the goals of the Writing and Communication program is to make sure that students are on the cutting edge of emerging technologies. It's my job to make sure that they have these experiences so when they go out into the quote-unquote real world, they know how to navigate in multiple modes of communication. So my focus is more on the rhetorical awareness of different media and modes happening all in this virtual environment. It's less about Shakespeare. Shakespeare's just the what of it all. I'm more concerned about the how of it all.
3: Yes. Let's go around and ask each person as Kelly suggested.
4: Sure. I have sort of two interests. One is kind of engagement levels. People communicate, you know, in different ways, and they're stronger in some ways than others. And I'm sort of interested in these mechanisms allowing people to communicate more effectively and sort of bring out their strengths in that way. So that's one aspect. The other aspect is basically how is sort of exposing people to these technologies and giving them kind of a place to feel free to play. And, you know, even if they don't become a power user at some point with some of these technologies, they'll at least have been exposed to it. And we'll be able to talk about what it can do and some of its capabilities and be exposed to it once they move on from their, you know, the college bubble into their professional career.
3: It's kind of interesting that that sounds just like the argument for using AI in classrooms or classroom activities. And I don't say that to disregard it, but just that whole you're going to interact with this technology. You should be ready for it, you know, see what it's like. And in the real, quote unquote, real world, mm-hmm. it will be there and you'll have to hack it.
4: We have students coming from all kinds of different backgrounds, too, and some are more exposed to these types of technologies than others. And so I feel like these types of classes and environments sort of levels the playing field and allows people to experiment with this if they want to.
3: And so what's your research question when you approach this?
5: As a researcher, we always come into design with a lot of assumptions and hypotheses, reading the literature and looking at the other research. Of course, we have some assumption as we are designing this learning environment with my colleagues here. But at the same time, you are learning a lot of things as you implement those design into the classroom. So we were thinking about understanding how students feel presence, how they were engaged in the environment or how their emotions play role in their interaction with the tools. But at the same time, we want to understand their readiness, if they are prepared to use these technologies as they also deal with the task that they have to complete to get things done or accomplish the learning goal. So we have a lot of assumptions, but at the same time, I guess we are really open to their experiences. That's why we not only use surveys or rubrics to measure or assess their learning outcomes, but at the same time, we are using open-ended questions to get their reflection and understand how they reasoned as they are moving towards to complete the task, or what was their thinking, and then how they reflect on their experiences. So that's why we use kind of mixed method research design to cover all those ground to really understand and make sense of their experiences so that we can reiterate and improve our design next time.
3: So you said not just surveys. Mm-hmm. You were asking the students directly, like, how comfortable were you with that? How did it work? Were you also in the classroom observing yourself?
5: Yeah, of course, yes. I'm all in this space all the time, from design to, at the end, collecting the reflections and also analyzing them and also reporting.
3: Yeah. What does that actually look like to observe this assignment or this work?
5: It's a lot of excitement and creativity, I would say, because they were new to using these sort of devices. They are really novices. They want to understand how to control the hand devices. They want to understand what it means to be in the 3D environment and as they, rotate their heads and hands. At the same time, they are really trying to take the agency of creating something, some performances, Shakespeare's performances in there, so that they are also trying to use the environment to convey their messages. So it was, as you may observe, if new technology come into classroom or in education, there is a new effect. This new effect comes with an excitement, but at the same time, we were able to, I guess, transform this new excitement into creativity as with the task that we created.
0: This is Lost in the Stacks, and we'll be back with more about Multimodal Hamlet on the left side of the hour.
6: Dr. Thomas, you were just talking about the zeitgeist of fourth century contemporaries, but the zeitgeist now, AI is very prominent.
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1: Today's show is called Multimodal Hamlet. Our interview segments all come from a conversation recorded in front of a live audience at Media Arts Day 2026, a symposium we hold at the Georgia Tech Library to showcase research, teaching, and creative expression that blend technology and artistic practice. I want to play you a bit from the Q&A session when Dr. Williams was asked which mode was the best for teaching Shakespeare. In her answer, she references the 2016 Royal Shakespeare Company's production of Hamlet with the British actor Papa Isiju in the lead role, which will come up again in the third segment.
2: One thing I was really surprised about was I was pretty confident that the answer to the question, which of these modes is the best at teaching Shakespeare, undoubtedly would be VR, because it's novel, it's new, it's exciting. But it was actually the original form, the theatrical performance. And the reason they said that Isiju was the most provocative, most compelling, is that the limitless, I know this is paradoxical, but the limitlessness of the stage allowed him and his emotions to be more present. So what they were feeling was the sadness and the paralysis that Hamlet feels in that speech. They saw that most present in the theatrical performance. But I think what the data shows is that what VR is really good at is the comprehension. By sitting next to Hamlet and having no other choice but to listen and watch him intently and follow along with every word, then they understood what he was saying more. So there are pros and cons of all of this. VR is really good with the comprehension, I think.
1: File this next set under Shakespearean Tragedy. Fred, you continue to mess around.

0: Macbeth by John Cale. It doesn't sound so much like a tragedy in that song. And before that, Julius Caesar by Breakthrough. Those are songs about the highs and lows of theater and performance.
1: This is Lost in the Stacks, and our show today is called Multimodal Hamlet. Our interview segments come from a conversation recorded earlier this year with Dr. Kelly Williams, Dr. Miriam Ilma-Solu, and our fellow librarian, Allison Valk.
2: How do you parse what comes out of the enjoyment of the technology and the sort of excitement of the creativity versus actually feeling what is being delivered in the various modes?
3: That's something that the three of us thought a lot about. The structure of the lesson is such that we're working with VR, but then we're pausing to keep our reflections fresh, and Miriam created like a Qualtrics form for us. So we're, for example, in that lesson, we read the text, we talked about it, and the writing prompt was, pick one aspect of the speech that you feel is the most realistic, and why do you think that is, based on the language. Then we asked them the same question when we go to the theater performance, which was a Royal Shakespeare Company performance with Papa Asiju as Hamlet, and we asked them the same question. The thing you thought was the most realistic in the text, is it now the most realistic and compelling thing in the theater performance? Now follow that through to the film. It was the Kenneth Branagh, like, 90s one. And then follow that through to VR. What changes for you? What becomes more realistic? Does one form help you comprehend the language better? Does one form communicate the pain and the tragedy better? So we asked them to pick one thread and kind of follow it through each of the modes.
2: How'd you choose the Branagh?
3: I chose the Branagh because it is pretty true to form, but also it's the one I grew up with. It's the one my mom made me watch. Not made me. I happily watched it, but it's the one I grew up with. But I picked the Asiju performance because it is different and more provocative in lots of neat ways. So his character, Hamlet, is a painter, kind of in the style of Basquiat. His performance of To Be or Not to Be, he's on a stage that's covered with paint, and he's covered in paint. And so there's this additional aspect of, like, artistic expression that's there that's not in a traditional production. The VR is very true to form. The actor is a woman, so in that way it is not, but she is wearing Elizabethan style costumery, and the stage that she's performing on is a replica of the Blackfriars stage, which is a 16th century stage.
2: It sounds very smooth and like you all kind of knew what you were doing. I have to imagine that there were some obstacles. So tell me about the problems that you encountered or the questions that it took longer to answer than you wanted them to.
4: Well, anything that involves technology is going to have some hiccups at some point, so I think that goes without saying. A lot of it was just getting the students oriented with the headset. It is a little bit of a switch to go from a classroom environment into this sort of virtual environment. So, you know, most of the students were into it, but there were some students that maybe you know, motion sickness can be a factor, and you have to take that into account. And just a small thing, a lot of these headsets, you have to have special adapters for them for glasses. And there's a lot of folks wearing glasses, and we had to make accommodations for people with visual impairments. But yeah, just general hiccups with the technology. There was the time when Engage went down on the day of our performance. There was the big Amazon cloud server thing that went
2: down. I remember
4: down,
2: that, yeah.
4: And that affected everything about
2: mini apocalypse.
4: Couldn't even log in. And we had, like, set up the date and all the activities and all that stuff. But the team came through and adapted, which is one of the important things about teaching, is you need to be able to improvise and go with the flow.
3: The great thing about theater is that it can happen anywhere, and you don't need VR goggles to do it. So that's what we did. I had taught three classes that semester that happened. So unfortunately, the first two classes did not get to do their performances with VR, but the third class did, and they had a great time with it. But the first two classes performed in front of the class. They had their scripts in front of them. And they had a blast, and it was a lot of fun. I think there was more energy in the room with the non-VR performances than the VR performances. But one of the major benefits of the VR performances is that you can do it by yourself, and you don't have a physical audience in front of you. And so that helps mitigate some anxiety for students who have, you know, trouble with public speaking. It is a safe space laboratory setting where you can practice those oral communication skills without the fear of someone laughing at you if you fumble over your words.
2: What are the deliverables of this assignment or this class? Like, how did you assess? How did you grade? Did people have to write a paper? Were you grading their performance, technical ability?
3: So as Miriam mentioned, one of the aspects of doing this kind of research, and I think you spoke to this too, Allison, is that this is totally optional buy-in. Students can elect to use the VR or not elect to use the VR. So instructors who are thinking about using this technology, that is one thing you have to keep in mind, is providing multiple pathways for students to succeed in the class if they get motion sickness. I can't penalize them for that. So the deliverable was a podcast.
2: Hey.
3: And they, for the students who didn't do VR, they did a podcast on a Renaissance invention. But the students who were really interested in the VR, they did the genre of a tech review. So in the style of like the MIT review, or I'm blanking on the magazine, the tech magazine. But basically two or three nerds who are obsessed with technology reviewing this VR and deciding to what extent it is a good tool or an effective tool to teach kids Shakespeare.
2: Is this one of the classes that you had library folks come and do?
3: I always have library folks come every year, every semester.
2: You were just like, you were filling your class up with multimodal stuff. Is it starting to feel comfortable? What's it like?
3: I give my students mid-semester surveys, and of course I read their course evaluations at the end of the semester.
2: Those are rough to read sometimes.
3: And more often than not, students are excited about the technology, especially the VR. There are, I won't name names and I won't give you any demographics, but there's a certain group of Georgia Tech students who just went all out bananas over the VR stuff, and I did not expect them to get that excited about Shakespeare, that they were kind of nerding out about it. And so I think there's a real opportunity to make sure that every type of diverse learner gets something from it, and VR is one way to tap into the group that might not like Shakespeare in some other mode.
2: So you said they went nuts for the VR, and then... But I didn't expect them to get that nuts about Shakespeare. Do you feel like it connected up enough that it wasn't, oh, the technology and whatever that I'm doing it with, it doesn't matter? You know, did the Shakespeare become better because the technology excited them?
3: Yes. So in that iteration, we had them create their own avatars, translate Shakespeare into whatever, you know, environment they wanted, and translate the script to a scene. So in that instance, this group of students that I'm talking about specifically translated it to sports. They translated Hector and Achilles from Shakespeare's Troilus and Cressida to sports. And that was something they care about and were excited about. So in that way, Shakespeare became more exciting because they got to have creative license.
4: Georgia Tech was doing well at that time, I think, in the football. That might have, influenced things.
2: All right.
0: Our guests today are Dr. Kelly Williams, postdoctoral fellow at Georgia Tech, Dr. Miriam Ilmaz Solyu, a research scientist at Georgia Tech, and Allison Valk, the emerging technologies librarian and our colleague here at the Georgia Tech Library.
5: And you can file this set under what you've probably already guessed if you're into pattern recognition, Shakespearean comedy.

0: That was Midsummer Night's Dream by Sam Gopal, and it's music trivia time. Charlie, do you know who was singing on that track? Sam Gopal, the album Escalator came out in 1968.
1: Oh, gosh.
0: Yeah, if you don't know, you might. It's one of those things, like, if you know, you know.
1: Yeah, but I want to know now.
0: Okay.
1: Like, I want it to be the guy from Iron Butterfly or someone like that.
0: No,
1: who is it?
0: It's Lemmy.
1: No, it's not.
0: Lemmy was the lead singer for Sam
1: Are
0: Gopal.
1: Are you kidding? Okay, that was not enough cigarettes for that to be Lemmy.
0: That was very, he was very young. He had not smoked that many yet. And before that, As You Liked It, As You Like It by Adam
1: That's
0: Faith.
1: What Lemmy says, As You Liked It.
0: Songs about immersion into a reality different from your own, which Lemmy certainly knew about.
1: I like that we were talking about speed to solve one's problems right before we came back from that music break, because that fits the Lemmy thing perfectly.
0: Yeah.
1: I should have known.
0: Right up his alley.
1: Today's episode was called Multimodal Hamlet. In our last couple minutes, do we have? Yeah. In our last couple minutes, I want to ask the show crew, what's your favorite Shakespeare adaptation? This can be traditional, revisionist, modernized, whatever comes to mind when you think Shakespeare, Marley.
2: West Side Story.
1: Nice.
2: Yeah, absolutely, hands down.
1: I don't think you need to, but defend your choice briefly.
2: Leonard Bernstein and Stephen Sondheim, you know, like putting Romeo and Juliet in this new context. It fits perfectly. It's got great music. Yeah, I love everything about it.
1: Did you enjoy the updated movie at all?
2: I did. Yeah, I did.
1: But not enthusiastically.
2: I think I still sort of cling to the original.
0: Mm-hmm.
2: Yeah. Anyway, what about you, Fred?
0: I'm going to say this staple of college theater groups everywhere, the complete works of William Shakespeare, the play, the complete works of William Shakespeare, mm-hmm. which I cannot remember who wrote this play, but it's the concept is that these actors get up on stage and try to perform the entire works of William Shakespeare in an evening at the theater. And then at the end of the play, they forget that they haven't done Hamlet yet. And so they do Hamlet and like they do it in slow motion. Then they do it backwards. And it's
1: I forgot a part of the title. I've looked it up while you were talking.
0: Yeah.
1: It's parentheses abridged.
0: Abridged. Yes. Yes.
1: By the Reduced Shakespeare Company.
0: Okay, so I saw a handful of English professors at my college had a few beers or other substances in them and treated me to a very enjoyable evening at the theater and about 30 other people who went and saw it, and I've since learned that it's kind of a common college campus thing to happen.
1: Yeah. I've never seen it.
0: So, well, Charlie.
1: Oh, my favorite is what you heard at the beginning. That song, Rise Up Hamlet, Wise Up Hamlet, mm-hmm. Buck Up You Melancholy Dane, is the theme song for the Canadian television show Slings and Arrows, which is a 3-season show co-written by one of the kids in the hall and a couple of other folks. Each season is about a Shakespeare company trying to put on a play, and the world around them renders the themes of the play while also they attempt to make the play work on stage. It's quite lovely. The first season's Hamlet, second season's Macbeth, third season's King Lear. In the first season, there is a ghost and there is a young man who is unsure of whether he can do it. In Macbeth, there is a monomaniacal actor who wants to do things the way he does, and the trees don't come for him, but everything else does. And then there's an old man in the end, in the third season, who is trying to regain himself. I love Slings and Arrows. And, 10 out of 10 theme song right there at the beginning.
0: Mm-hmm. Wow. Yep.
1: Okay, roll the credits. I'm going to start crying.
2: Lost in the Stacks is a collaboration between WREK Atlanta and the Georgia Tech Library, written and produced by Alex McGee, Charlie Bennett, Fred Rasko, and Marley Gibbons.
1: Legal counsel and a staging of Macbeth involving gorillas and guns were provided by the Burris Intellectual Property Law Group in Atlanta, Georgia.
0: Okay, now that's my favorite adaptation.
1: There it is.
2: Special thanks to Kelly, Miriam, and Allison for being on the show, to the Media Arts Center and the Georgia Tech Library events team for making Media Arts Day possible, and thanks, as always, to each and every one of you for listening.
0: Our webpage is library.gatech.edu/lostinthestacks, where you will find our most recent episode, a link to our podcast feed, and a web form if you want to get in touch with us.
1: Next week, well, the only info I have on that show is that the title is Get in the Car, Summer's Here. So I guess we'll just see what happens.
0: Yeah. Guess we'll get in the car. Time for our last song today, And All's Well That Ends Well.
1: Dude.
0: Yeah, that's just As You Like It, isn't it, Charlie?
1: I'm gonna murder you like you were a melancholy Dane.
0: we'll deviate slightly from the theme of all songs that we play being the name of Shakespeare plays for this last one. Hopefully you'll forgive us, because this is a song named for his most famous quotation from his most famous play. And with Shakespeare, as our guest, Dr. Williams, said, it's all about the performance, the thrill to be a part of the live experience. You might have experienced Shakespeare's words in many different modalities, but have you experienced them as an 80s pop song performed live by one of the Monkees?
1: You know I haven't.
0: Well, now is your chance. This is To Be or Not to Be by Mickey Dolenz, performed live in Japan, right here on Lost in the Stacks. Have a great weekend, everybody.
1: Exit pursued by a bear.
3: And now, my new record, To Be or Not to Be.

0: from the album How Little Will It Take. You've just heard Landed with Dairy for Dinner.
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0: Bruce, can you tell us about exactly the devices which are used, how you came upon them?
1: Sure, Dennis. I built a little synthesizer that works on 3 9-volt batteries and a modulator which changes the waveform of sounds fed into it, also 3 9-volt batteries. Built an electric voice that duplicates human voice pretty well. You have to punch in the consonants on that. I had to build all my equipment to express myself in the album, like I had things I wanted to say, and this was the best way I could do it.
0: This electronic voice you built, I understand you have a name for it?
1: Yeah, it's called Farad. I guess like sort of Michael Faraday, but like I think it sounds far out.
2: That was Bruce Hawk from the album Farad with Party Machine.

0: You just heard Violence 3 by They Are Gutting a Body of Water off their album Lotto.
1: And you use this for your dance classes?
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2: I think it's starting to make music.
1: Ooh, I bet the children love this, don't
2: they? They do.
4: It's dangerous.

0: That was Cure by Joyer.
1: We've come a long, long way together, through the hard times and the good. I have to celebrate you, baby.

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0: you so fine. And I hope you know I'm glad you're mine. Take your praise, you're so rare. Take your praise, you're so fine. Take your praise.
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You're talking about thanks for the snack. Let you live in my penthouse. And you said it was just a shack.

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1: That was How Blue Can You Get by James Cotton off the album Giant.

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I like the feel of canvas. I like to touch my paint. I'm painting burning buildings. I'm painting burning buildings.

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0: You just heard These Are Alternate Trails, Flying Saucer, from the album Rosa de Sangue by Lula Cortez.
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Strangers of Leviathan, my friend, I call them strangers. 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

0: like that old robbery extortion. 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
1: That Mary was going around with an old flame. 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And everything looked black. But I carried...
2: That was Mad Villain with Strange Ways, off the album Mad Villainy.

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We'll be right back.

0: to get their heads together. When I see my mum, she was drinking gin. It was Dad's gin, and I kicked him in. I'll give him headbutt. Headbutt. I'll give him headbutt. Headbutt. Lots of people in a line waiting for the number nine. Well, not me. I don't. I walked right up to the front.
1: Oh, you jump in the queue.
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1: What was that? 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
0: I've got an headache.
2: Headache.
0: Too many headbutts.

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0: from a compilation work of his album entitled The Patron Saint of Losers. That was John Otway with Headbutts.
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0: And we would like to tell you that you are listening to WREK Atlanta, now in 100,000 smashing watts, for the best music this side of the channel.

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0: of you. Stink, you. You dirty. There's no reality here. Why, you dirty. You dirty. I howl on you.
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Even a stopped clock gives the right time twice a day. Even a stopped clock gives the right time twice a day. Even a stopped clock gives the right time twice a day. Even a stopped clock gives the right time twice a day.

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Even a stopped clock gives the right time twice a day. Even a stopped clock gives the right time twice a day. Even a stopped clock gives the right time twice a day. 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

0: Good evening, ladies and gentlemen. Tonight, we will be arriving home elsewhere. The experience will be hosted by Marquez. You guys invited a bunch of wonderful artists to shine their light on this special night. Because we believe in synergy and togetherness.
1: Yeah.
0: We can learn from each other. So without further ado, a round of applause, please, for the 37D Collective, Corries, Dream Cosmo, Gia, Gloria Grimani, Life on Planets,

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0: I had this illness that really made me powerless over alcohol and that insisted that I got drunk. And so I got drunk. It doesn't have anything to do with trying to control it. 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I can't say to anyone, no, no, no, don't drink. 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

What you just heard was Julie Black. There we go. And that song was called Spreading the Blues. And you're listening to the Friday Night Fish right here on WREK Atlanta 91.1 FM, where we play blues music usually for about 2 hours. But circumstances resulted in us starting a little bit late today. But we're still going to be playing until 8. And we're going to try and fit as much blues as we can into that time frame. So yeah, I'm going to try and rush through this intro. So if you have any requests, you want to hear any blues songs you want to hear, feel free to call those in at 404-894-2468. And if I can find what you want to hear, I might just play it for you. Again, that number is 404-894-2468. And yeah, that's the show. I'm going to, like I said, I'm going to abridge this intro and just start playing some music. Coming up next, we've got some Magic Slim and some Lonnie Brooks. Right now, here's Sun Seals. This is I'm Gonna Take It All Back.

What you just heard was Magic Slim. That was Before You Accuse Me. Before that, we had Lonnie Brooks with Voodoo Daddy and Sun Seals with I'm Gonna Take It All Back. Coming up next, we've got some saxophone blues on the way. But before we get to that, here is George Thorogood. This is Blue Highway.

Then I worked all the fall. Still I had to take my Christmas wearing some old dirty overalls. And the woman's gone. Hey, but I ain't gonna worry about it.

What you just heard was Professor Longhair. That was Her Mind Is Gone. Before that, we had Eddie Shaw with Sitting on Top of the World. And kicking off that set was A.C. Reed with Hard Times. Coming up right now, you got some newer stuff. Got some Marcus King and some Larkin Poe on the way right now. Here is Sons of Legion with Wishing Well.

What you just heard was Marcus King with Honky Tonk Hell. For that, we had Larkin Poe with Deep Stays Down and Sons of Legion with Wishing Well. Coming up right now, this is Eric Bibb with This One Don't.

I've been knocked out all night. I'm drunk, I don't know what I'm doing, but I do feel like boogin'.

podcast. This is what your wife likes.

What you just heard was Canned Heat with Catfish Blues, and before that we had Eric Bibb with This One Don't. Since we started a little late, I'm starting the local Atlanta Blues lineup a little late, but we're doing that now. This is the local Atlanta Blues lineup, where I tell you about all of the shows and whatnot happening in and around the Atlanta area as pertains to the blues this weekend. And we'll start with tonight, Friday, May 29th. Music at the Patio happening at Mad Life Patio in Woodstock. They'll be going till 11 p.m. on Fridays. Highway 54 will be at the Grazing Hare in Peachtree City at 8 p.m. Roof Dog with Andy Johnson will be at the Garden in Griffin. That'll be at 8:30 p.m. Stony Brooks and his Cottonmouth Combo will be at Blind Willie's in Atlanta at 9. Oscar the Killer will be at Moonshadow Tavern in Tucker at 9. Riverside Train will be at Napoleon's in Decatur at 9 p.m. Hank Bird will be at Will Henry's Tavern, Rockbridge, and Stone Mountain at 9 as well. And the Vagabonds will be at Northside Tavern in Atlanta at 10. And that'll do it for Friday. Moving on to Saturday, May 30th, the Way Back Band will be at the Sandy Springs Farmers Market in Sandy Springs at 8:30 a.m. Music at the Patio, once again at Mad Life Patio in Woodstock, 11 a.m. to 11 p.m. on Saturdays. Hughes Taylor will be at Q Barbecue and Cumming. That'll be at 5:30 p.m. The Juke Joint Dukes will be at Fat Matt's in Atlanta at 7 p.m. Mudcat and the Redeemers will be at Hendershot's in Athens at 7:30 p.m. Tinfish will be at Napoleon's in Decatur at 8 p.m. Marvelous Marvin presents the Way Back Band at the Old Courthouse Tavern in Fayetteville at 8:30 p.m. The Electromatics will be at Blind Willie's in Atlanta at 9 p.m. Let's see here. The three on the Tree is at Will Henry's Tavern, Rockbridge, Stone Mountain at 9 p.m. as well. And Natalie Rose will be at Northside Tavern in Atlanta at 10 p.m. Now do it for Saturday. Moving on to Sunday, May 31st, Music at the Patio, once again at Mad Life Patio in Woodstock, 11 a.m. to 8 p.m. on Sundays. The Street Choir will be at Mad Life in Woodstock at 6 p.m. 2 p.m. at 2 p.m. Mudcat will be at Blind Willie's in Atlanta at 6:30 p.m. The John Dugan Benefit will be at Napoleon's in Decatur at 7 p.m. The Tom Hill Trio will be at the Moonshadow Tavern in Tucker at 8 p.m. And finally, Uncle Sugar will be at Northside Tavern in Atlanta at 9 p.m. That'll do it for your local Atlanta Blues lineup. So coming up right now, got some Breeze Kings and the Fatback Deluxe on the way right now. Here's Eddie Ninevolt with Cry Like a River.

What you just heard was the Breeze Kings with Hey Bartender. Before that, we had Fatback Deluxe with The Sun Shines Down and 89 Volt with Cry Like a River. Coming up right now, this is the Deacon Brandon Reeves with Working for Blues.

What you just heard was Diane Dirt with Blue Water, and before that we had the Deacon Brand Reeves with Working for Blues. We got one more song to play before it's time to let Stonehenge come on and do their thing. But before that, I just want to say thank you very much for listening. Hope you have a good rest of your weekend, and hope you enjoy this next one. This one is Little G Weevil and the Casanovas with Rollin' Boogie. And once again, have a good evening.